India has been a jugadu country, we all know that. You know, it's so good in jugaduing things. In fact, to get things in order from things which is absolutely not even possible for many other people. They can't even imagine. The West is so by the book that they think that this has to be done before this is done, and this particular thing has to be done before that is done. But over the period of time, they don't realize even if the miniest of things can have some wonderful effects on the final product. Hi, I'm Suparna. Welcome to Rainbow Rhythm, and you're listening to 107 MHz. This is FM Rainbow. Why I'm saying this is because we're going to talk about the renewable energies. Today is the day of Akshay Urja Day or Akshay Urja Divas, which is celebrated every 20th of August every year. And it's a campaign that is undertaken to raise awareness about the advantage of renewable energy. You know, the occasion also emphasizes on how to use energy resources efficiently in India. And the observance of Akshay Urja Day plays a very crucial role in educating the public about the environmental and economic advantages of renewable energy, thereby fostering a more informed and proactive approach towards energy consumption, which is so very much needed in today's world. But the world is working so fast and it is so volatile, with things going haywire anytime. Losing natural resources to war, to some kind of a calamity, is not impossible. And in this particular arena of work, we realize that we've also lost out into a lot of things, so that we continue to enjoy all the beautiful energies that we have around us. We are able to actually have some alternate energies. That is why I say that India is very good in that. In fact, India has abundance of sun, abundance of wind, abundance of water. Very few countries actually are blessed with that. Let's not talk about the areas which are scattered, or which are areas which are parched, or which has droughts. I'm also talking about many more areas. Unfortunately, we still haven't been able to design things that has brought all these things together and have had brought up, I would say, the alternate sense of energy into the real world of energy, and finally we are able to use it. We need those mechanisms in a week, and that is why this Akshay Urja Day comes in. Let's talk about it today. Let's talk and encourage individuals, businesses, communities to adopt, integrate renewable energy solutions into their daily lives, which is very important. And this shift not only helps reduce dependence on non-renewable resources, but also contributes to lowering greenhouse gas emissions and mitigating climate change. Well, this is also the birth anniversary of former Indian Prime Minister Rajiv Gandhi, and is also known as Rajiv Gandhi Akshay Urja Divas. But then the idea of bringing in the Renewable Energy Day, which traces back to the early 2000s, when the Indian government organized and recognized the urgent need to address environmental concerns and promote sustainable energy solutions, which is so very much vital in today's world. Well, of course, as I said, it's Rainbow Rhythms, and as usual, we have some really great music lined up for you. Coming up for you, this is the first one. This is Leanne Rimes' How Do I Live from the motion picture Corner, followed by BTS's They Don't Know About Us. Back to back, stay tuned.

They don't know about us. You don't know about the Akshay Urja, you know, Renewable Energy Day, which traces back to the early 2000s when the Indian government recognized the urgent need to address environmental concerns and promote sustainability, which through energy solutions. So what do you have to do? This day was established in 2004, and they had approximately 12,000 children from schools across India who formed a human chain to encourage the usage of renewable energy like air, sunlight and water more than non-renewable sources like oil, coal and natural gas. In fact, when we talk about the Gen Z, which is like really the in thing now, everybody is talking about the Gen Z, and I'm sure the Gen Zs are very happy that they've been spoken about. They do have valid questions about the environment, as to which environment are they going to be left in by people like us, by the millennials, the baby boomers. What have they really done to give them a better environment? So this is exactly what, as an individual, if you are a part of the millennials or the baby boomers or whatever before that, or perhaps Gen X, that this is something that you can do for the next generation, Gen Z, that yes, we can be switching now to alternate renewable resources of energy, and that is how you do that most importantly. But since its inception as a platform, this day has been to highlight various government initiatives and programs aimed at promoting renewable energy. But I think as a community too, we should be looking at it in a much more bigger way. So I'm going to talk about the different ways of renewable resources. But before that, let me tell you that this day, which serves an opportunity to celebrate achievements in the renewable energy sector and to engage in communities, businesses and individuals in discussing about the energy practices, the significance of this day. This is a dedicated platform which advocates for the adoption of renewable energy resources such as solar, wind and biomass. It highlights the benefits of these technologies and helps shift focus from traditional fossil fuels to more sustainable energy solution. It brings down a bill, remember that, and it helps in many ways, which I'm going to also talk about it. But it plays a crucial role in educating the public about the environmental, economic and health benefits of renewable energy. Why would I say educating? You know, you'll be surprised the kind of ignorance that people have today. Well, because they get it so easily. The day it starts becoming a little more scanty, when they will start realizing the importance of it. In the East, like, it is so green because we get, you know, tons and amounts of water. Just think about a day which you do not have to survive days, months without water. You will start, you know, collecting the water to save it for a day which you're not going to get. So increased awareness can drive individual and collective action towards reducing carbon footprints and support sustainable practices. That is the significance of the day. And it initiative is majorly focuses on centers to educate the nation's youth. So it's very important that schools

colleges, universities have different kind of events and they can talk about it. And they as people, as children, learn it in a much younger age and they educate it, both generations before and the coming generations. So when it celebrates achievements and progress in the renewable energy sector, it recognizes the efforts of individuals, organizers and communities that contribute to the growth and success of renewable energy initiatives. We'll also talk about that. But in the meantime, again, two beautiful tracks coming up your way. This is Taylor Swift.

didn't we? Sometimes it looks easy, but actually it is not. So you really have to be careful as to what you're looking for when it is renewable energy. Why I'm saying that? Because trapping it and then finally using it is also a work to do. So find experts to do that for you. You can do that for your community, for your house, for your building, for people around you, for your loved ones, your relatives, and your own self, which is so important. Depends on what you have, because we have either of them in big ways. Okay, let me tell you what are the types of renewable energy. Then you can decide as to which one you would like to be a part of. First and foremost, we know that the sun really, really shines very bright. So we're talking about the solar energy here. This is harnessed from the sun's radiation. It can be transformed into electricity using solar panels, which can be, photovoltaic, cello, or alternatively can be utilized to produce, heat through solar a thermal system. So you can use it in both places, where it is very cold, where you don't have electricity, and you have abundance of sun. So but due to this abundance, solar power stands out as one of the most widely available renewable energy resources. And countries like China, the US, and now India and Japan are among the world's leading producers of solar power because they know that they have it. And let's talk about another very interesting energy, is the wind energy. If you travel to the west coast of India, it is windy, especially when you go from Maharashtra on the way from towards the Gujarat. Everybody talks about Gujarat. Oh yes, you should see the windmills there. It's absolutely, mind-boggling, the windmills that have come up, and it's absolutely full of energy. It's generating and converting the kinetic energy of wind into electricity using the wind turbines, and onshore and offshore, these wind farms have become a significant contributor to the renewable energy mix in many countries, of course, including China and the US. So wind energy is abundant also here in India, and they are using it very, very powerfully. When we talk about another renewable energy, it is hydropower. This is created by harnessing the kinetic energy of flowing water in rivers, dams, waterfalls, etc. It's one of the oldest, most widely used forms of renewable energy. We know the countries like China, Brazil, and Canada are the largest consumers of hydropower across the globe. And now India is now no wonder it's leaving behind. I'll talk about India's achievements. I'll also talk about many other renewable energy powers. But before that, two more tracks coming your way.

And in case you've just joined in, let me tell you, we were talking about today being Akshay Urja Divas, which is the development of non-renewable, new and renewable energy systems in India. And it is celebrated as a National Renewable Energy Day. We were talking about renewable energy from solar, from wind and from hydro. So wind, water and the sun is over. Let's also talk about other renewable energies, which is there in India. So biomass is produced from organic materials such as plant residues, animal waste and wood. It can be heated, converted to liquid or gaseous fuels for consumption, and it's called biomass energy. Its usage includes heating, electricity generation, biofuels for transportation. It is considered renewable because the materials used can be regrown or replenished. We know that. And if you go down to the rural areas, the more rural we go, we get all this in abundance. And if you can use that for our own self, why not? Let's also talk about a different form of energy, which is called the geothermal energy. This is derived from the earth's internal heat. This can be naturally occurring hot water reserves or can be man-made, occurring in various depths at varying temperatures below the earth's surface. These geothermal resources can be used for electricity generation and direct heating applications. So geothermal power plants, which produces electricity, typically utilizes steam or hot water from the underground reservoirs. So there are many countries who are leading producers of geothermal energy, like Philippines and Indonesia, and very much in Asia. And when we talk about, again, renewable energy, we also have to look at tidal and wave energy. This harnesses the movement of ocean water to generate electricity. So tidal energy relies on the gravitational pull of the moon and the sun. So we all know as about, you know, being a full moon day or a new moon day really works, whereas you have the high tides and the low tides. So these wave energy captures the energy of the surface waves, and they create that particular energy for electricity and many other purposes. There are many countries, you know, who are very close to the sea and to the oceans. They actually harness on this tidal energy. So these kind of renewable energy, if actually worked upon in an area, whichever is abundance, I think the first thing that comes into our mind is the sun, because sun is in abundance. And sometimes in many places, it is also the water, the hydropower, which is like you have waterfalls, because the East is known for its waterfalls and rivers. So if you can have all these put together, renewable energy, the dependence on the natural resources comes down, and so does the heating that goes all around our surfaces, and the earth becomes a lot cooler. So when we talk about that contribution for the next generation, is this, that we really have to look at the environment in a big way. Remember what I talk about. This day is a dedicated platform to advocate for the adoption of renewable energy sources, such as whatever you want, whether it's solar, wind, biomass, geopolitical, tidal, whichever you want. But traditional fossil fuels should give way to more sustainable energy solutions. And we need to educate the public about the environmental, economic and health benefits of renewable energy, because collectively we can reduce carbon footprints and support sustainable practice. Two more beautiful tracks coming your way. You're listening to Rainbow Rhythms, and we're talking about Akshay Urja Day, and I'm Suparna. You're with me on 107 megahertz. No.

One thing is readable, and that is the progress of India in Akshay Urja, which is so important. So when we talk about the year 2015, India submitted its first nationally determined contribution, which is NDC, to the United Nations Framework Convention on Climate Change, which is UNFCC. It became a signatory to the UNFCC and its Paris Agreement. So when we talk about in the international forum that we are almost getting there with our energy, sustainable energy, getting into renewable energy, we have been adopting. So this is an international treaty adopted in 2015, which operates on the five-year cycle of increasingly ambitious climate action plan known as NDC. So India's NDC initially included two main goals. First, to reduce the emissions intensity of its GDP by 35% by 2030 from 2005 level, and second, to reduce about 40% of the total installed electric power capacity from non-fossil fuel to energy resources by 2030. This was their first goal. But in August 2022, India updated these targets, and the goal for reducing the emissions intensity of GDP was increased to 45% by 2030 from 2005 level, and the target for non-fossil fuel based energy capacity was raised up to 50% by 2030. In addition, India has set itself a target of achieving 500 gigawatts of renewable energy capacity by the year 2030, and it is going to be potentially aiming for about 1 terawatt of by 2035. India has also set a target of achieving net zero carbon emissions by 2070. So these significant progress in renewable energy and achievement and installed renewable energy capacity of 191 gigawatt by May 2024. This capacity includes about solar power, which is around 85 gigawatt, wind power around 46 gigawatt, large hydropower around 45 gigawatt, biomass around 10 gigawatts, small hydropower around 4.5 gigawatts, and waste to energy about 0.5 gigawatts. So these are the main achievements of India, and they are doing through many achievable renewable energy targets, which they are achieving slowly but steadily. Coming up for you, two more beautiful tracks. You're listening to Rainbow Rhythms.

And now we're in the last leg of this program. It's time that I have to say goodbye. But before that, let me also tell you about key schemes to achieve this renewable energy targets, because India has implemented these schemes to achieve its targets. Some of the key schemes include the Pradhan Mantri Kisan Urja Suraksha Exam, Uttham Mahabhayam scheme, which is PM Kusum. This scheme promotes the installation of small grid connected solar power plants and standalone solar pumps and solarization of existing grid connected pumps in rural area. Then you have the production link incentive schemes for high efficiency solar PV modules, which is established for large scale manufacturing of high efficiency solar PV modules in India, reducing dependence on imports. Then you have the grid connected rooftop solar program, which is Pradhan Mantri Suryodaya Yojana, which helps the manufacturing of solar PV panels, which are installed specially on the roof of a building to meet the electricity needs of the building, which is now becoming very common. A lot of inquiries are coming of this, and production is really high. In fact, if you're living in a particular area and you would look for the renewable energy, I would suggest to connect it to some of the solar companies that is around you, because this kind of production is coming up in a big way, so that they can connect buildings and whichever that you need. If it could be a particular floor, it could be floors of the building. Now the surplus solar power units are generated from the rooftop solar plant, which can be extended to the grid. So the grid extension is, you can give it to your neighbor as well and charge them accordingly. But then development of solar parks and ultra mega solar power, which is from December 2015. This program aims to facilitate solar project designs in setting up projects expeditiously. This initiative helps in establishing transmission infrastructure, road, water, drainage, communication network with all statutory clearances for the rapid development of solar energy projects. Just imagine, we will not have lights go by. We'll have always lighted up parks and all these energy resources, which will help us to be a part of this always, because you don't have to keep thinking of this is going to be over someday. And then you have the Green Energy Corridor scheme. Under the scheme, which is aimed at synchronizing the power generated from renewable energy sources with the National Grid of India, which is a very interesting part. And then the National Green Hydrogen Mission, which is has about 5 million tons per annum of green hydrogen by 2030. Then the National Bioenergy Program, which is for the use of bioenergy, which is highly promoted. And finally, permitting foreign direct investment in renewable energy so that government can get funds and you can develop these renewable energy sector for India and for its consumers. As I said, there are many reasons why Akshay Urja Day is celebrated, and mainly for the awareness about the importance of renewable energy. The faster we learn about it, I think the better for all of us. I hope I could educate all of you a little bit about this. Remember, what we are leaving for the next generation. Is it healthy, something that they will remember us for? If it is, then I would suggest you start doing your bit now. Now is the time. It can never be later. I'll leave you with the last track by Yana K with Says Tears in the Rain, and I hope that you can become a part of one of the renewable energy soon. Suparna says bye-bye. Good afternoon. Take care. See you again next week, next Thursday. Till then, it is always happy listening.

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Cafe Kolkata. 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

Oh yes, that was the Doobie Brothers with the track called Long Train Running, and you enjoyed it right here on FM Rainbow. Good evening, Kolkata. This is 107 FM Rainbow, exactly 6:35 by the Rainbow Clock. And yes, it's time to enjoy and, enjoy this information and news and entertainment and everything right here on Cinemagic. So you get

tips and information and views from the world of entertainment. And the show is Cinemagic, and I'm Namrata with you today. So let's enjoy this journey, and let's listen to the next track. It is by our birthday boy Jim Reeves, and born on 20th of August. This is his signature song. This is He'll Have to Go, right here on Cinemagic. Keep enjoying and don't go anywhere.

Oh yes, that was a retro number for all of you by Jim Reeves, our birthday boy. And yes, now let's talk about an actor who would have turned 75 years old if he was alive. And yes, his legacy still lives on, and he's an exceptional actor. Yes, I am talking about Robin Williams. So this one is for all the Robin Williams fans out there. Well, his children, Zach, Zelda and Cody, have honored the late star as he marks what would have been his 75th year, reflecting on his extraordinary legacy and the joy, you know, his work continues to bring to audiences worldwide. Well, his children, they have shared a note on a social media site, and they say that as we recognize that that what would be our dad's 75th year, we are grateful to see new generations discovering his work while longtime fans continue to celebrate the joy he brought into their lives. Well, in the note, the stars, you know, late stars' children want to ensure that his legacy is preserved online with authenticity, warmth and care, creating a safe space for fans to remember and celebrate him. Well, it is their way of sharing his unique talent and humor with the world, including the moments that made you know, them and everyone laugh as they remember their dad's extraordinary life and work. And he continues to inspire everyone and delight people all over the world. This is what his kids believe, and this is exactly what we believe as well. Yes, one of the greatest stars of Hollywood, Robin Williams was known for his improvisational skills. He created a niche in drama and comedy films, and he has received numerous accolades, including an Academy Award, 2 Primetime Emmy Awards, then 6 Golden Globe Awards, as well as 5 Grammy Awards, 2 Screen Actors Guild Award. And yes, the list continues. Well, he has, you know, featured in films and comedies like Hook, Toys, Mrs. Doubtfire, Jumanji, The Birdcage, Jack Flubber, Patch Adams, Irie, and Night at the Museum series. And he has also provided and given his voice to animated films like Aladdin, then Robots, Happy Feet, and Happy Feet 2 as well. So yes, Robin Williams was an exceptional actor, and his work and his all the things that he had created has been preserved by his kids for everyone. So that's a very great thing, you know, to remember their father and not let the world forget their father as well. So that is about actor Robin Williams. Well, exactly 6:41 by the studio clock. So let's enjoy the next track right here on Cinemagic.

Musically Yours. This is a 107 FM Rainbow, and that was the track called Wait For You. And that was Johnny Orlando with that track, exactly 6:46 by the studio clock. And yes, you are listening to information from the world of entertainment. And yes, the show is Cinemagic, and I'm Namrata with you today. Well, from The Alien to Jaws, top 10 films to watch if you loved Sam Neill's Jurassic Park franchise. Let's talk about that. Well, the Jurassic Park franchise, which started with Sam Neill's iconic character, has been a fan favorite for decades. Now, setting the bar for prehistoric thrill and adventure, the movies were well received by the public, and the franchise continues to grow to this date. Now, over the years, you know, many films have been released that have managed to match the same energy. From Jaws to The Mist, here let's just take a look at the 10 movies, you know, that you should watch if you loved Jurassic Park. Well, to begin with, this is the movie that is called Alien, that was released in 1979, and it was directed by Ridley Scott, and a science fiction film gave birth to its own franchise. The film follows the crew on Nostromo after they were tasked with investigating a mysterious transmission, and however, their efforts to uncover the unknown turn deadly after they unknowingly bring a deadly extraterrestrial force aboard their ship. So that is Alien, released in 1979. Next is the Jaws this was in 1975. Jaws. Well, this is another one of Steven Spielberg's most iconic features, along with Jurassic Park films. And film Jaws revolves around Amity Island, where a killer shark suddenly surfaces and starts killing, you know, swimmers and residents during peak tourist season. And this was released in 1979. Oh no, it was released in 1975. Now let's go to 1982, and this is a movie called The Thing. Well, another thrilling film. The Thing follows a group of scientists studying an organism in a secluded Antarctic station. And things, you know, turn dire when an extraterrestrial force gets loose in the station, and with its ability to mimic anyone around it, the crew starts having second thoughts about who to trust. And this is the movie released in 1982, and this is called The Thing. Now let's talk about The Descent, released in 2005. Neil Marshall's film The Descent, you know, is about a group of women who go out on an adventure to explore a set of caves in the middle of nowhere. Now, not expecting much, they head down into the unknown, unaware that, you know, a creature is waiting for them. And the women have to work together to find a way out before it's too late. So this is The Descent in 2005. Then comes The Mist, that was released in 2007, and this is another iconic entry in the list if you have loved the impending doom that Jurassic Park, you know, brought upon its characters. Well, the film is set in Maine, where a weird, you know, mist covers everything after a small town is hit by a storm, and they start, you know, discovering gigantic creatures that are lurking within the mist and ready to kill anyone who comes across. So yes, we have covered 5 movies which, you know, you would love if you love Jurassic Park franchise. So we are going to talk about 5 more very quickly. Let's go in and enjoy a track and come right back.

This is 107 FM Rainbow, and now here is a weather warning and orange alert. Well, moderate thunderstorm and lightning accompanied with intense rain and gusty wind with speed 30 to 40 kilometers per hour very likely to affect over some parts of Alipurduar, Jalpaiguri districts during next 2 to 3 hours from 6 o'clock onwards on 20th of August 2026. We repeat, moderate thunderstorm and lightning accompanied with intense rain and gusty wind with speed 30 to 40 kilometers per hour very likely to affect over some parts of Alipurduar, Jalpaiguri districts during next 2 to 3 hours from 6 o'clock onwards on 20th of August 2026. And that's the end of the weather warning.

Oh yes, Musically Yours. This is 107 FM Rainbow, and yes, we were exploring 10 movies and we have discussed about 5 movies, and yes, 5 minutes left on the show, so let me just, you know, very quickly go through all those 5 movies for you. Well, the next one is The Relic, that was released in 1997, and this film is set inside Chicago's Field Museum, where a set of gruesome murders occur, and tasked with uncovering the truth, a biologist and detective investigate what is really happening. So however, they realize that they are not alone in the facility and that some creatures have been killing people within the museum's walls. Well, the next one is King Kong, released in 2005, set during the Great Depression. The film follows filmmaker Carl Denham

his crew and actor Anne Darrow into traveling to the Skull Islands. And native islanders, they did not know of kidnap and threaten everyone's life as a 25-foot tall giant follows them on their trail. Then let's talk about Underwater, which was released in 2020. Well, starring Kristen Stewart in the leading role, the film is set in the Mariana Trench, where the crew is of a drilling facility is tasked with moving to safety and rationing their oxygen after an earthquake destroys almost everything. When they walk on the seabed to reach another station for safety, the crew discovers that they were not alone in the trench. This is Underwater, released in 2020. Then let's talk about a movie that was released in 2019 called Crawl. Well, one of the most recently released films on the list. This follows Hayley Keller, who returns to her father Dave in Florida amid a Category 5 hurricane. And when the place starts to flood and crocodiles from nearby lake, you know, lurk in the waters ready to hunt the father, daughter, you know, they have to do everything to get to safety and call for help. This is Crawl, released in 2019. Well, now let's talk about the 10th movie, the final movie on this list, that is Deep Blue Sea, released in 1999. Well, this is another film based on the deadly forces of marine life with a brand new twist. Well, this film follows a group of researchers working in an underwater facility. While researching a shark, they discover that the scientists engineered it to be much smarter. And although this was done to help Alzheimer's research, when the facility starts to flood and sharks run loose in the area, and the team must find a way to surface. And that is about the 10 movies which you can watch and you must watch if you loved the Jurassic Park franchise. Well, exactly 6:58 by the studio clock, and we have 2 more minutes left on the show. And yes, it's time for me to sign out. Do catch me up once again exactly at 7:10 on FM Gold. Well, for now, I'll leave you with this final track. You enjoy that and keep listening to 107 FM Rainbow as we are totally, completely musically yours.

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